0: global supply disruptions. Stanford argues that governments should limit the impact of higher oil prices by regulating domestic oil prices and imposing windfall taxes on price-gouging oil companies. Revenue from such taxes, Stanford suggests, could be directed towards consumer rebates and investments in renewable energy infrastructure. Hundreds of Hamilton residents rallied outside City Hall last week to oppose a proposed AI data center on the city's waterfront, raising concerns about energy use, water consumption, and a lack of public consultation. The project is part of Slate Asset Management's broader Steelport initiative, which envisions an AI, advanced manufacturing, and clean infrastructure hub on Hamilton's harborfront. Environmental advocates and local residents have urged the city to conduct a thorough review before approving the plan. Questions about the project's ultimate size and environmental footprint remain to be answered, critics say. More about AI in today's edition of the GPM. Back to you, David.
1: Thanks, Kylie.

0: So, back in mid-May, I spent a week in New York City attending the 21st session of the United Nations Forum on Forests. You heard voices from that a few GPMs ago. Taking a break from forest talk, I took the subway across to Brooklyn to speak with Professor Ervand Abrahamian about Iran. The next day, I headed down to Cooper Square in NoHo, not Soho, NoHo, to speak with Nikhil Pal Singh about Donald Trump's homeland empire. Those interviews have also been posted here. I also headed over to Columbia University in the heart of West Harlem to speak about AI with math professor and old colleague Michael Harris. We'll listen to my exchange with Michael in a moment. First, sounds outside Columbia in front of the heavily guarded gates of one of America's most hallowed halls, at Broadway and West 116th Street, Columbia University students were doing what students are famous for, protesting their beef. At Columbia's imminent graduation ceremony, the names of graduating students would be announced not by the university rector, not by the beetle, but by an AI-generated voice. Columbia students had other bones to chew.
1: One, no AI voice at graduation. Woo! Two, no partnership with Claude or Chat. Woo! Three, cancel the AI minor and cancel the AI masters. Woo! And four, disclose how much money Columbia receives from Anthropic and OpenAI. AI voice at graduation.
2: AI voice at graduation.
1: That is an abomination. AI voice at graduation. That is an abomination. AI voice at graduation. Fun grad students, fuck AI. Don't let education die. Fun grad students, fuck AI.
0: So why are you here?
3: I'm here because I wrote an op-ed 2 months ago in the Columbia Spectator after my professor revised his class to incorporate AI in a mandatory way so that you could not pass the class without AI. And I was so angry about that that I wrote an op-ed, and it's catalyzed all sorts of discussion on campus. There's now a working group among professors who are trying to revise the AI policy to make it stricter, which I'm very happy to hear about, but that's only a very small fraction of even the Columbia College, like, liberal arts community. Many people are just embracing AI in a very unthinking way. So I organized this with some friends to try to say we should actually deliberate before we mindlessly accept a technology that does so much more harm than good.
0: What would be a more thinking way to incorporate AI into academia?
3: I think we should look to the past 100 years. We should look at the Cold War and how we embraced nuclear weapons because we thought that they were inevitable. There's something called, that a professor who's going to speak today, she talks about the myth of inevitability, how we tell ourselves that a certain technology is the future and therefore we will fall behind if we don't embrace it. And it just becomes a completely self-fulfilling prophecy because then we embrace it because we think we have to embrace it and then we've embraced it. And that almost led us to blow ourselves up with nuclear weapons during the Cold War, and I don't want us to make the same mistake.
0: This is the technological imperative.
3: Yes, exactly. Hans Jonas. Do you like Hans Jonas?
0: I've heard the name.
3: Okay, yeah. I read him over the summer. That's so awesome. I don't know many other people who are into him because he feels like he has a small audience. But yeah, exactly. He writes about how we should develop technology only when we actually have an explicit use for it. And I'm so tired of that at Columbia. We invest in AI and then we say, oh, we can use this to do good things like education or healthcare. But those same people who make those arguments never cared about education or healthcare in the first place. It feels like we just are following the money, we're following Silicon Valley. Can I add one more thing also?
0: Sure.
3: The real catalyst for this specific protest is that 1 week ago, we all got an email from the administration announcing Claude for Education. So it's a partnership that's making Claude, as well as two other AI chatbots, completely free to all university affiliates. That's an incredible amount of money for the university to be spending on us and encouraging us to use AI. And I just want to know how much money they're, A, receiving from Silicon Valley to do this, and B, spending on it for themselves for us to have it when we don't even need this technology to educate ourselves.
0: Can you introduce yourself? Tell me who you are and where you are.
3: Yes, my name is Grace Kosty, K-A-S-T-E. I'm a senior at Columbia studying history and economics. I'm with this whole big group of people who care about this, which is really lovely.
0: Thank you very much.
3: Thank you, David.
0: Grace Kosty also plays double bass. She, her friend Hannah, an English senior and banjo player, and a guy named Ted Schmiedler, an accordion player, performed anti-AI songs adapted from 60s folk classics.
2: One, two, one, two, three, I'm gonna lay down.

0: technology is almost a religion. It's a substitute, possibly, for the established state religion that we lack. And our politicians and pundits constantly hasten to proclaim their faith in this religion, in the power of technology to ease our lives. Even those who criticize some aspect of technology too often are quick to stipulate that they too worship at the altar. Oh, don't get me wrong, they say. Of course I believe in technology too. I'm an enthusiastic user. Here we are, I'm preaching to a small and brave group of apostates. Thank you for dissenting from our universal public religion. Because artificial intelligence and chatbots and large language models have gravely disrupted this pious American consensus. Unlike past innovations, the harms and the damage that they have done to society were immediately apparent, and especially the harms to education. They were crystal clear from the outset, while the benefits have remained notional and vague. Nevertheless, here at Columbia, we have many high priests, many true believers in this religion of technology. The Center for Teaching and Learning has positioned itself right from ever since it opened as a source of uncritical boosterism for every technological initiative that comes along in pedagogy, and AI is no exception.
1: Shame!
0: The School of Engineering, of course, is a redoubt of technophiles. Its leader, Shifu Chang, constantly speaks of engineering for humanity, but this appears to be little more than a slogan. He speaks of the need for guardrails without ever specifying what those might be. And parenthetically, Dean Chang mentioned the other day that a 10-page research paper submitted to an AI journal now is required to contain half a page of commentary on the ethical issues and unforeseen consequences raised by the new technology. Well, I wonder what half page of the paper is written by AI.
1: Oh.
0: Then there is Dean Amy Hungerford. Her tenure as Dean of the Faculty of Arts and Sciences has left little doubt that she is more preoccupied with maximizing revenue than she is with the welfare of her faculty and students. She bubbles over with enthusiasm, measured enthusiasm to be sure, but still enthusiasm about AI initiatives. A strategic visioning plan that she circulated last year declares her ambition to position Columbia as a leader in preparing students for an AI-saturated world, which is more than she has ever said about the welfare of the doctoral students under her purview.
1: Shame!
0: Finally, Columbia's Board of Trustees,
1: boo!
0: Make it no secret that they applaud AI initiatives, and in fact, using their power of self-perpetuation, they wish to appoint new trustees with AI expertise.
1: Shame!
0: By the way, speaking of self-perpetuation, this is a bit of a non sequitur. Grace mentioned that AI has a capacity of self-perpetuation. So I thought, well, what does she actually mean by that? And then it occurred to me, try asking AI sometime for its own opinion about AI. I was wondering the other day, so what if large language models had existed during the pandemic? You know what would have happened. Every student sitting on Zoom would have ported their class discussion directly to a chatbot, which would have prompted him or her for clever things to say. But when I asked AI what would have happened, this is the response I got. If large language models had existed during COVID, they could have significantly aided in research and communication, helping to design vaccines and disseminate information quickly. Their capabilities in processing data and generating insights would have been invaluable in addressing the pandemic's challenges. Just the kind of bland, boosterish response you would expect from AI.
1: Shame!
0: Of course, it's true, the world is becoming AI saturated, and we need to respond to it. We can't pretend it's not happening. But the not very... We have another AI detractor here, or maybe someone who needs to enter the gates. The not very critical embrace of AI is the wrong approach. It's hard not to notice the dollar signs lighting up in the eyes of our top administrators, their unstated but obvious belief that AI will somehow become a gusher of money, relieving the university's financial ills.
2: Can you introduce yourself?
3: Yeah, I'm Richard John. I teach at Columbia in history and in a PhD program in communications. And I also teach in the core curriculum.
2: And why are you here?
3: Some of my students were organizing the protest, and I was here to cheer them on and to get more information about AI and how we're thinking about the role of AI in liberal arts, which is an important question that I'm glad the students as well as faculty members are addressing.
2: And they're a big issue. I mean, there are numerous big issues, but one is that the names of the graduates, the upcoming graduation, convocation ceremony at Columbia University, their names are going to be announced by AI.
3: Right. Well, that's new, and it's something that in the past we've had faculty members announce the names, and it was an opportunity to learn about different cultures and to learn about different kind of cultural modes, and that's unfortunate that we're not doing that this year.
2: What's your area of history?
3: American history, history of technology, business, political economy.
2: Is AI inevitable, quote unquote?
3: Well, nothing's inevitable. AI is here. Nothing's inevitable. AI is here, and it will be used. It's being used in many humanistic fields as well as in scientific fields. But there's a question about how AI is going to be rolled out in classrooms, and particularly discussion classrooms, how it's going to be used in conjunction with, let's say, traditional assignments, and how, say, in a setting like commencement, we will be shifting from the human-human interaction to a machine-human interaction. And those are all questions that I'm very grateful that the students are raising, because it's a discussion we should be having.
2: And are you using AI in your scholarship and in your classroom?
3: I use AI in my scholarship. I do not yet use it in the classroom. I don't have plans to, but I might. It's a tool in the same way that the personal computer was a tool, and in the same way, say, that typewriter was a tool. So it's, and the students are not opposed to expertise. They're not opposed to, they're using various modern devices. It's really a question about what education is, what the liberal arts are, and how the university as an institution is going to adjust to the current challenges and opportunities posed by big corporations that see opportunities in partnering with universities.
2: Do you feel under pressure to incorporate AI?
3: No, not at all. The core, in fact, I'm on the AI committee for the core, we're quite concerned about it. I have faculty members who are very enthusiastic. There are possibilities. It's very useful for literature reviews. We will figure out as the years go by how to best use it, but I certainly am disturbed by the reports of students using AI to come up with written assignments, even prompts, responses to faculty prompts. That undermines, as the students said so well here today, that undermines the humanities in the liberal arts, and that's a value I think that's extremely important for us to uphold at this moment, disjuncture in time.
2: The essence of education is critical independent thought.
3: Yeah, including critical independent thought about AI.
2: But it would seem that AI is like the antithesis of
3: anytime you use Google, anytime you are interacting with online, we are interacting with huge corporations that are using a lot of energy. So it's not something that's entirely new, but it's something that we need to think about. And when we think about it, young people, the faculty, people like yourself, will be better able to make solid, well-informed decisions.
2: What does history teach us about the incorporation and the adoption of new technologies?
3: It can be shaped by popular protest. It can be shaped by business imperatives. Is there anything inevitable about new technology? No. New technology does have it has a tendency to insinuate itself, and that can be good. A lot of world we live in today would have been inconceivable without the technologies established between, or the innovations established in the 1880s and the 1940s. Since the 1940s, in many realms, innovations have been less significant. But we live in a world that's been fundamentally shaped by Second Industrial Revolution. Is AI part of that? Is it a new revolution? Those are questions that we'll ponder in the days and years to come.
2: Thank you so much.
3: Okay, good. Good luck.
2: Richard John is a history professor at Columbia University. Before him, you heard Michael Thaddeus, a professor of mathematics and the vice president of the Columbia chapter of the American Association of University Professors. We'll return to anti-AI agitation at Columbia University in a moment. I did manage to enter the Columbia campus past steadfastly guarded iron gates with the aid of a QR code across Columbia's beautiful campus in the heart of African-American Harlem. I sat down with a mathematician named Michael Harris. Michael and I know each other from the late 1980s. I had gone down to Nicaragua with a group called Science for the People that Michael was helping lead. Today, Michael is an accomplished mathematician at Columbia, specializing in number theory. Last time he and I sat down was in Leiden in the Netherlands in September 2025 at a computer science mathematics conference. Among the outcomes of that gathering, a declaration on the ethical principles of artificial intelligence. The Leiden Declaration, as it's called, will be publicly revealed in July. Stay tuned. On other matters, Michael Harris and I spoke at depth. I don't know if you feel qualified to answer this question, but I've been pondering this as a biologist. Mm-hmm. Is it theoretically possible for artificial intelligence to mimic or to rival or become equivalent to human biological intelligence? Because biological intelligence, if one presumes that there's nothing metaphysical mm-hmm. that enters into human intelligence, we can debate this, let's not. But, you know, setting aside the idea that there is a soul or there is a mm-hmm. spirit, that the human mind, human intelligence is purely neurochemical. Mm-hmm. It's just the sum of a fantastic number of electrical and chemical events that take place in the brain. And my question is there anything about human intelligence, if we understand it simply in that way, there's nothing metaphysical about it. Mm-hmm. There's nothing magical or metaphysical. It's just purely neurochemical. Is there anything about that artificial intelligence can't mimic?
4: Well, you know, that is a very long philosophical debate, and I don't think it's close to being settled. What I can say is that in my impression of the reigning attitude in Silicon Valley is starting from the points you made in materialist metaphysics, concluding that the neural networks that are the basis of artificial intelligence are not just analogous to, not just metaphors for, but are precisely the same thing as the processes of human intelligence.
2: And that's what people in Silicon Valley say.
4: There's a very nice article that probably hasn't been got enough attention outside by Jaron Lanier, who is also heavily involved in the technology, but he's a contrarian. He's written a number of books with a title like "You Are Not a Gadget," that. Definitely, he disagrees with this perspective. He has an article about zombies, and in which he states that most of the people in Silicon Valley are convinced that they and you are zombies. That is to say, just machines with nothing inside, and you know they can be. In other words, they can be reproduced by artificial means as soon as the technology gets to that point, and they count the number of neurons and the number of connections, and they say once we get to so many connections and so many operations, then we will have reproduced everything worth saving in human intelligence, and at a but much faster and somewhat with fewer mistakes. And you know, there are people who sincerely believe, people in the industry, who sincerely believe that their mission, are living at this time, is to bring into being the successor to human intelligence, which is, you know, that's a transhumanism, and there are all kinds of disadvantages and flaws with human intelligence, and maybe the worst thing is that it is well, let's say it's the worst, you know, that it is finite. And on the other hand, there's another concern, which is maybe more something they share with their corporate customers, which is that humans think for themselves. You know, may not, you know, they go, they take breaks, they go on strike, they want health care, you know, so all these...
2: These are all consequences, natural consequences of, one might argue, the purely physical, neurochemical nature of human intelligence, that it's incredibly diverse, it's incredibly versatile, it can engage in almost any kind of degree of thought, and you can have contradictory ideas that are in competition, and it's all purely a function of all this fantastic number of neurochemical connections. And at some point, and even a conscience, and at some point we can mimic this through artificial intelligence.
4: Well, you know, again, this raises the question of what's the point of human beings in the first place. But if you ask that, you know, if you are inclined to see human beings as a beta version of intelligence, then you're going to imagine the arc of history bending in a certain direction. But you can take it from the other perspective. You know, what is human flourishing? What does that consist in? You know, if this is a value, why should there be a value? And as far as mathematics is concerned, the vision of a machine replacing human mathematicians is inconsistent with the vision of mathematics as a social activity, as a community, as a living community.
2: Does this idea exist there, that mathematics is a living kind of...
4: That's what mathematicians spontaneously think. The quotation that comes repeatedly. And by the way, there was a very good article.

This is Bird Note. When a bird takes wing, it leaves most of us other creatures earthbound. Birds have evolved not only wings, but many other adaptations that make it possible to fly. First of all, feathers. Feathers provide insulation, waterproofing, and a means to fly. And they're extraordinarily lightweight. Other features also help minimize the pull of gravity, mostly by reducing body weight. Birds have very light, honeycombed or hollow bones. And instead of a weighty mouthful of jawbones and teeth, birds have evolved a supremely light and serviceable beak. What birds eat also helps them stay light for flight. Most consume energy-packed foods rich in calories, like seeds, fruits, and meat. These are foods that add as little as possible to a bird's payload and deliver a lot of bang for the buck. And what birds eat is processed rapidly, so they aren't weighed down by waste. All of these adaptations for flight. And a pair of wings, too. For Bird Note, I'm Michael Stein. Bird Note gives you the sounds of birds every day. And you can get the sights as well when you follow us on Instagram, @BirdNoteRadio.

0: 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CJSF is the campus community radio of Simon Fraser University, broadcasting from unceded Coast Salish territory, specifically of the Squamish, Tsleil-Waututh, Coquitlam, and Musqueam. Welcome back. In that set, you may have heard Spinnin' from Germany. I thought it was one of my favorite new bands from this episode. It was Only God Forgives from Toronto. They're secular, as far as I can tell. They also sound like a band that could have come from Vancouver, both in style and in how I prefer the approach Vancouver bands have over other bands from other places, like Toronto specifically. So they have that going for them. And they're in Toronto, so they're better produced. It's a win-win, and they have two more songs in the big set. From there, the ambient train got rolling with Aubrey, A Certain Place, and Ellen Fullman. I remember that my predecessor played Ellen Fullman. I do have a clip of that.
1: Ellen Fullman with event location, I think. That was a wild guess, because the record itself wasn't labeled, although the cover is. Oh, this was copy 83 of 500. Ella with Mind of No Mind, and Ellen Fullmoon event locations. That's what it says on the front. And that's what I'm going by. So I, you know, flipped a coin and decided that we listened to Ellen Fullman. Important records.
0: I do have a couple of old Snuff episodes on my phone. I'm not ashamed. I love that show. After Ellen Fullman, it was a bunch of leftovers from Covenants. It was Milan W. from 2016, Dixie's Death Pool from 2011, The Polytones from 2023, and then Matches from 2015. Then it was new stuff from a new band called Verity Den, and they are from North Carolina. Following that, the set finished up with Kinda New, Artificial Go, and then Nalepa from 2024.

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0: Hi, this is Jesse Brown, the host of CanadaLand, Canada's only media criticism program. Every week I talk to some of the most interesting people in the country about some of the things that matter most. We talk about the news media, about comedy, film, music, and politics. 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
1: 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CJSF is the campus community radio of Simon Fraser University, broadcasting from unceded Coast Salish territory, specifically of the Squamish, Tsleil-Waututh, Coquitlam, and Musqueam. Welcome back to new music for March 2026 here on the home of Burnaby Rock. That was the big set, and it started with Matt Post Band with the second unofficial single from A Billion Riffs. After that was Denava from 2023, and then a hot new song from Montreal band Pink Snail. From there it was Ken Park, and then 2070, who are my new favorite band, and they are from Los Angeles. Then it was a reissue of sorts of a 2010 album from Rangers called Suburban Tours. Then after that was my other favorite new band, Only God Forgives, with Car Song. From there it was a couple of Berkeley songs from Miranda Spatula and Nowhere Flower, and then The Ice Creams. And then after that was Twisted Teens. Then it was the new song from Cola called Hedge Sitting, and it is show winner. It is wide open as to who Canada's best band is these days, and I think this new stadium anthem puts Cola very much in the conversation. After that, it was the showrunner-up from local Vancouver artist Morning Bun. Wonderful song. The chorus sounds like Sex and Candy. But it's the ascending riff post-chorus that really makes it. Then it was relatively new Panda Bear, followed by Juke the Tiger, who are a Blaylocks artist I thought I would never play anything from. Overall, I'm confused by the lyrics, but great pre-chorus. From there, it was new Joe Past, another from Only God Forgives, and then another from 2070. I disagree with the vocal effect used on that one, but overall 2070 sounds to me like the second coming of the Oranges band. They may not have the funky phrasing, but they're just as cool. If you like what you heard tonight, do check out the audio archives at cjsf.ca/content/home-burnaby-rock. I have three more. The second is Bogan, but wait for the shoegaze dream pop chorus. And the final song starts off hot and deteriorates as it goes along, so the more I've talked, the more of it I can cut off. My timing is really fuzzy for this episode anyway, so I just don't know. Up next at 8 o'clock is the Arts Show, unless it's Thursday, in which case Liberty Crusade is up next. Have a great weekend. Thanks for listening.

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10: 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So nice we say it twice. Yeah, we're broadcasting out of Simon Fraser University at SFU in Burnaby. I'm talking all redundancies today. Yeah, this is The Art Show. This is me, Jabe Gradowski, your host is always. And yeah, we're going to have a good time on The Art Show here today. That's right. Got some fun tunes. Got some nice times. We got some good weather. It's hot in the studio. And yeah, we're gonna have a good time. Got some hot tracks for hot people, which is everybody if you're outside, because it's a scorcher. Shout out to the weather. You know, I carry my sunscreen with me. I got my monkey mist. So, you know, it's good. It's good. It's good. And we're going to take a few moments here to get through some messages. We'll be right back.
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12: 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So retro. And some stranger DM'd asking if I was alone. 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
10: You know we're going to be playing some reggae on a hot day like this. That's how we do. Yeah, we're having a good time here. In case you're just tuning in, this is The Art Show. This is me, Jeb Gradowski, as per the usual. We have another fantastic show of events to look at and hear and listen about and then yap about whatever else comes to mind in between. Here in the fantastic city of so-called Vancouver. So yeah, buckle up, get cozy, grab a beverage. Stay hydrated, folks. Just drink a lot of water. And, you know, also get some salt. You need salt in your body. So, you know, grab a bag of chips. I, for one, my favorite snack is sunflower seeds. So, Spitz, if you need a sponsor, hit me up. I'm just kidding. This is a advertisement-free radio. This is not payola. We don't do that. Yeah, but what we do is we talk about concerts happening around the underground independent scene. So let's check it out. A shout out to our listeners near and far. Across the Pacific, across the Atlantic, Indian Ocean, all the oceans. Shout out to the ocean. Okay, so let's start off over at the Red Gate tonight, Thursday night. You got Space Crash Echoes doing a release? Question mark, I think, yeah. Anyways, either way, they're there. They're playing with Hotter Older Brother with Aunt Avery Sloan as well. We'll hear some music from Avery Sloan in the next bit. You know, always a nice time to play it. So stay tuned for that. That's tonight, Thursday night. I'll see you there. I'll be at the front, so come say hi. Again, that's in Red Gate, 1965 Main Street, Main and 3rd. Just outside of the FIFA zone. So good luck getting there on transit. You might as well just walk if you're in the area. Because, yeah, I had a hell of a time getting up here. What? That's a weird thing to say, man. Oh, Anyways, where was I? Yeah, so that's a very gay mean theory. Anyways, yeah, transit is goofy these days. It's packed to the gills. So travel accordingly as well. Ooh, there's a panda here. Hello. It's so cute. Yeah. Oh, I'm showing off my nips here. time your travel accordingly as well. So, and yeah, it gets pretty cozy on those buses here. Yeah, it took me like an hour and a half to get here today because of, the bus broke down and then it fixed itself and then it dropped us off at like, Kensington Center area. And, yeah, heck of a time. Luckily, that fella got the bus working for a little bit. Shout out to that bus driver. People these days, you know, don't thank your bus drivers enough. I'm not hearing enough thank you driver in this town here. So, you know, if you're local, bring back thank your bus driver. They gotta put up with all our nonsense here. So, shout out to the bus drivers. Anyways, moving on. Green Auto has some things going on here as well tonight. 7:30 ? Door times with they got Frog with a PH. They have an album release, so they're playing with Princess Avenue, the Drink Tickets in La Haine as well. So stay tuned for some music from there. We'll check some music out from those folks. I can't find any music by Frog, but I'm sure it's rather riveting. Next up, over at the Heatley tonight, Ellen Forrest coming in from Saskatoon, the musical crossroads of Canada. Why? Because everyone has to go through there. Now they're playing with Ian Badger and Jody Glenham, so it's going to be a nice rootin' tootin' good time here. So we're going to check out some music from Ellen as well. So stay tuned for that as well. Over at the Fox Cow, that's again over at the Heatley. That's Ellen Froze. F-R-O-E-S-E, Froze. I think it's Froze. Ian Badger and Jody Glenham as well. Over the Fox Cabaret at Main and 7th, you have Bali Charlie, House of Glass, Ocean Pender Harker. Man, my writing's ass. With at Jazz Africa as well. That's for the 4x4, so it's, I think, covers like $4. All their deals are like $4 or something. I don't know. Bring your friends. Again, over the Fox Cabaret for Bali Charlie, House of Glass, Ocean Pender Harker, and Jazz Africa. Just down the hill over the Cobalt at 1917 Union, you got Don't Sweat It, Stunlock, Sword of Damocles, Empty Chamber, and Corrode doing their respective things. It's going to be a heavy night, so bring earplugs as well and tip your bartender. Because that watering fountain at the Astoria, at the Cobalt is not fast. So make those chugs of water count. Remember, room temperature water is a lot easier for your body to absorb, while cold water is very thirst quenching. I do agree. Pro hacks, if you like iced coffee, just brew some coffee and freeze it, and then you have undiluted iced coffee in the morning as well. It's great. It's iced Americano season. I little ice frappes. Shout out to my mom giving me like a kilo of beans for my name's day, which was two, three weeks ago. Yeah, shout out to the panda over here. I'm going to put my nips on here. We got a dip count update, by the way. My dip count is up to 2. Last week, got a double dipping Saturday, Sunday. Shout out to the beach homies, the dippers, all the friends out there hitting the ocean. Number, take a shower. That ocean makes you kind of stinky, I'll be honest. shout out to the ocean. Shout out to the homies, getting at the beach. Remember to wear some sunscreen, all that jazz. Okay, lastly as well, we have over at the Astoria, we have Mutant Quake with Mr. Sunshine, The Baron, and The Weirdo Hero as well. What else have I got for today? Over at the Rickshaw, Agent Orange is doing the thing with The Drowns and a Total Disappointment, which are not a total disappointing man. That's just their name. Very cool. Very, very cool. Oh, is my computer freezing? No, not yet. Okay, and that is your Thursday night, everybody. So whether you're ootin' a boot, you know, lost to see, lost to check out, let's get into some tunes here. We're gonna start soft. We're gonna start mellow. We're gonna start music from Ellen Foros. The song is "Windy Was the Weather." It's nothing quite like a nice breeze on a hot day.

0: Yo, welcome back, listeners. That was Avery Sloan hitting us with Fine. Okay, all right. Nice move. Pretty solid little sesh there. Hope you enjoyed that. Before that, we had Ellen Froese with Windy Was the Weather. You can catch Ellen over at the Heatley tonight. Yeah.
1: Yeah.
0: Juneteenth. That's a thing. Shout out Juneteenth. Yeah, where was I? Yeah, Ellen's playing at the Heatley tonight, Thursday night, with Ian Badger and Jody Glenham. Both great acts. Hope you'll enjoy them. Should be very cool. Yeah, good times. Freaking hot in here. Yeah, this is the radio station. You're still listening to 90.1 FM, broadcasting from Simon Fraser University in Burnaby. This is still me, Jacob Gradowski, your host, getting you through the afternoon here. Hope you're doing all right. If you got some water near you, take a swig. Stay hydrated. Keep your brain from overheating. It's a lot going on. Yeah, shout out Canada, I guess. They got 6-0 on Qatar. I missed all of it. But, yeah, that's the game. GG. okay. Anyways, at the top of that, sorry, before that, you heard, Avery Sloan. They're playing over at the Red Gate tonight, Thursday night, 8 o'clock door times for that one there. And you can come see me. I'll be working the door. So, yeah, come through, say hi, we can dap up. I'm not very good at it, but, I try.

Okay. Well, luckily I haven't, don't have too much to do. Anyways, where was I? Yes. Talking about radio. Talking about Friday. Yes, it's a 5:23 in the afternoon in case you needed a time check. If you're listening on Friday night, what's up, people in the future? It is 8:23 if you're in the future listening to me on Friday. Yeah, you can call in or text if you got anything you want to say. You can call in. The texting thing isn't working right now. 778-782-2573. You can get direct to the phone here in the studio. Anyways, let's talk about Saturday. Felicia and the Jazz Rejects playing with Benzon, Bleeko's Nuclear Disco, and Tiger Really playing over at the Red Gate tonight. Friday night. So come through, check it out as well. Should be pretty rad. Benzon, I believe, has some new music, but don't worry, you can catch him as well on Sunday at Green Auto, but we'll get to that later. Anyways, should be a pretty rad show. That or it's his, no, I don't think it's their birthday. Yeah, I think it's an album release or something. Something cool. It's an occasion, I'm sure. There's always an occasion. It's always someone's birthday. And again, Felicia and the Jazz Rejects over with Benzon, Bleeko's Nuclear Disco, and Tiger Really over at the Red Gate Friday night. Green Auto back at it again with some music from Milk, but I don't know which Milk, because I know there's a Vancouver band back in the day called Milk, but those people don't live here anymore. It's a great band, formerly known as Watermelon. I have this great split of theirs, I think, with Tough Age? Great split. Love that record. Anyways, I don't know if that's them playing. I doubt it. But they're playing with Checked Out, Stitch, and Blush as well. Yeah. Then across the fence there, we got the Arbuckles as well. Ira Hartley and Gord. Should be pretty fun. You're going to be outside for that one there. So again, you know, bring a hat. Stay in the shade. Bring one of those cool portable chairs. Should be fun. Shout out to sitting at the venue. Love to sit. Live to sit, forced to stand. I'm an old man now. I'm 35. I love to sit. Okay. Oh, dang. Mexico and Korea are playing today. How's that going? That's not until later. 6 p.m. I digress. I'm being distracted by global sport phenomenons. I will not be swayed by the ball. But shout out to Carolina winning the Stanley Cup. Shout out to the Knicks for winning the NBA. That was pretty dope. Hope New York's having a good time out there. We got any people in New York? Hope you're doing good. And get dunked on, Spurs. I honestly don't care. I just like a good game. Anyways, over at the Biltmore, Local Motive is playing with Poor Sport, Earmarked, Cascade, and Negative Balance over there Friday night as well. So yeah, once again, Local Motive, Poor Sport, Earmarked, Cascade, and Negative Balance. We'll hear some music from one of those bands. I got some music from Earmarked coming up, so don't touch that dial. Yeah. Anyways, I'm not doing that. I'm gonna sign in back in this thing. It's gonna be great. It's gonna be fine. Anyways, listener, hope you're doing well. You can always shoot me a message on Instagram. That's Moose, MOOSE, period, MASTA, Moose Master. Shoot me a line. Tell me what's up. Tell me about some concerts. Tell me what bands you're digging today. And yeah. Today's record club was Pride Month. I'm sure we'll be double dipping on that concept next week as well. We played a bunch of great queer artists we love from near and far, present and past. A lot of great music out there from our lovely queer communities around the world. So shout out to our queer friends, musicians, artists, everybody. We played some William Basinski. Of course, we had some Devourers in the mix there. Easy choice. So yeah, don't forget, there's a lot of cool stuff happening there, and Vancouver celebrates Pride, the first week of July? I don't know. I keep forgetting. Anyways, it's a hot one. Figuratively and literally, yeah. That's a good song. Anyways, is this rock steady? Anyways, moving on. Lanaloo's over in the D'Antoni side, 362 Powell Street. Get the pierogies. Boundless Joy is a band they're playing.
with, oh, this is a Goldfinger. Yeah, that's what the song is. With Barbarians and the Toxics as well. My foot seems to be climbing on the tabletop. I don't know what that means. You mean this foot? yeah. If you don't know who I'm talking to, we have our lovely folks, Charlotte, our host from before, does a stream to China. What's up, our listeners in China? How you doing? Ni hao. How we doing? Are we doing good too, locals? Once again, Lanaloose, Boundless Joy, Barbarians, and the Toxics doing the thing at Lanaloose Friday night. Victory Square, most likely a daytime show, but you know, the sun doesn't set till 9 o'clock. What a beautiful time of year we have right now. January came and went. Anyways, Victory Square, Lunar Lab, T-Swamp, Mom Cuts My Hair, and Scarlet Eagle are doing the thing at Victory Squares. Yeah, place your bets if the cops come and yell at them, because it's not FIFA approved. Yo, saw this clip where, like, in Mexico, like, all the shops had to close down near the stadium because, like, they want people to buy FIFA stuff? That's freaking crazy. Like, the promoting and marketing stuff for, like, this organization is just monstrous. There's a lot to be angry about, but, you know, enjoy the game. Just, you know, boycott what you can, is what I'm saying. Boycott what you can. And once again, Friday night, Victory Square show has Lunar Lab, T-Swamp, My Mom Cuts My Hair, and Scarlet Eagle. I'm gonna get one of those bands in the mix. Last but not least, China Cloud, the venue, I believe, between Kiefer and Georgia, on Main Street. On the west eastern side of the street, you'll find Future Memories playing with Goo and MC Eddie as well. So, cozy little spot there as well. What else we got there? Over the rickshaw, you got Chemist, Necrofear, Ratchet, and Worse doing their thing, looking like another loud night at the metal venue. So go check it out as well. What else we got tomorrow? Over at 676 Street in New West, Bullies has another loud night. Metal is always alive and well here in Vancouver. Shout out to the metal scene. Killing Twins, Gorgonum Chaos, and Mar, along with our Crown of Ashes, doing their respective thing over there at Bullies in New West. Doors at 7. Check it out. Over at the Portside Pub, you got Baron with Strathcona, and along with Saints and Sinners as well. 7 o'clock door times. Again, into the Portside Pub. Down there in Gastown. And that is your Friday night. What a choice. Lots of options here. Okay. So yeah. Let's get some tunes going here. No, this song's too long. Stop playing. 2 minutes and 33 seconds is the ideal single length, apparently. Okay, anyways. We're going to get some tunes going here. So we're going to start off with some music from Ira Hardley as well. We're going to get some music. This is going to be, I don't know, Life's a Trip. That sounds good. I don't know what it sounds like. Let's find out. Yeah, and you're still listening to CJSF 90.1 FM, Burnaby. This is The Art Show. This is Ira Hardley.

0: Okay, I guess that's the end of that set there. Welcome back, listeners. Charlotte's back. What up? How are you doing?
1: Oh, I guess I haven't talked to your audiences for a long time.
0: Yeah, welcome back.
1: But yeah, like, I enjoy having those conversations that... Actually, I enjoy watching you and my audiences are just having a close relationship that somebody just said they love you a lot. Where I could be jealous, but I'm going to be generous. You know, instead of being jealous, I'm going to be generous.
0: Hey, I'm augmenting the programming here.
1: Yeah, but I mean, like, I like it. But yeah, don't forget to promote my website too. You know, as
0: callmenegotiator.ca. Let's go.
1: Right. Like, but then can you correct my pronunciation if there's any mistake about it? Is that call me negotiator?
0: Call me. Yeah, you're doing it right.
1: Am I?
0: Yeah, say it again.
1: Call me negotiator?
0: Yeah, you're good.
1: I don't know, but every time when I talk to ChatGPT, it doesn't really recognize it.
0: Well, that's its problem.
1: I don't know.
0: You're
1: I don't want to.
0: I know what you're saying, but maybe it's because
1: I don't want you to sugarcoating me.
0: No, you're good. You're saying it quite clearly. I think so.
1: It's not call me. It's call me.
0: Like,
1: right?
0: Call me?
1: Yeah.
0: Yeah.
1: Call me?
0: Call. Like, you can.
1: Call.
0: Yeah, call
1: right.
0: me.
1: Call me.
0: Yeah.
1: But because before, it always like, call me. It's like.
0: See, they love you too.
1: Oh, yeah, I already know that, so I love you guys too. Just forget about this guy right after. No, I'm kidding.
0: You only get me once a week for an hour.
1: Oh, yeah. I mean, me too. But, like, by the way, I'm going to soon. I don't want. How do you pronounce that?
0: Like,
1: soon?
0: Soon?
1: Like, soon?
0: Like, as in, it's coming.
1: Yeah, but
0: like
1: soon.
0: Yeah, S-O-O-N, soon.
1: Is there, like, S-O-O-N-L-Y, this word?
0: Soonly? Not really.
1: There's no word
0: it's
1: like
0: not,
1: that.
0: I mean, you can say it. People kind of generally understand what you're saying, but,
1: but it's not.
0: I don't think it's really, like, soon, sooner, soonly. You could say shortly instead of shortly. You can say shortly to give that same idea.
1: Okay,
0: so
1: great.
0: With shortly thereafter, or shortly, we'll be doing this.
1: I see.
0: Yeah.
1: Wait, I don't realize why my guest earlier couldn't recognize if he was close to the mic or not. Because I realized that I couldn't hear my voice very well from here.
0: Oh, yeah, maybe they just had, like, that. I think the microphone, that little box for the headphones is a little finicky.
1: Yeah, I should have tested. Because before, I realized that when my guest was chatting with me, sometimes he was away from the microphone. But it was very aware from my headset.
0: It's like when you turn on all the mics. Now
1: right.
0: This doesn't really do much.
1: No, it doesn't really.
0: No.
1: So now I realize the problem. Yeah.
0: Yeah, that's all right. Hey, we're always learning.
1: But yeah, okay.
0: No, soonly isn't really a thing. You can say shortly.
1: Soon. Okay. Yeah, so soon I will have a different episode of Call Me Negotiator. Call Me Negotiator.
0: Yeah.
1: Not call, right? Like call.
0: You can say that. Like, you
1: call.
0: Know, people roll.
1: No, I want to be accurate.
0: Look, if you,
1: I want to be
0: if you
1: precise.
0: Think your accent is weird, you should hear some people from Nova Scotia. They talk like it's a different language.
1: No, I want to clarify this, is that nobody judge me for this.
0: No.
1: But I just realized that I wanted to tell people, hey, this is Call Me Negotiator, welcome back, or go to callmenegotiator.ca, blah, blah, blah. So if I am not pronounced it right, then they don't know what I'm talking about.
0: Sure.
1: I think they keep telling, like, ChatGPT keep spelling it as call me. So this bothers me.
0: I'm so glad I've been carrying my fan around these days. It's just too hot.
1: Really? No way. Where did you get this fan?
0: I got this in Bali.
1: Is that like a real fan? Oh, a rave fan? Okay. In Bali? Oh my god,
0: yeah,
1: this is so good.
0: It's so good. It's not very useful outside, but it's good inside.
1: Oh, okay. Oh, wow.
0: It's great.
1: We
0: have AC in here is very limited, so it's just pretty
1: warm. There's AC?
0: I don't think. It doesn't feel like it.
1: Yeah.
0: Anyways, listeners, this is Still the Art Show.
1: Okay,
0: let me tell you what you just heard. You heard some music from Ira Hartley at the top of that. That was Life's a Trip off the self-titled Ira Hartley album. You can see them playing with the Arbuckles Friday night, along with Gord. Good old Gord, the most Canadian name.
1: Mm.
0: Shout out to all the Gords out there. Yo, shout out to Gordon. I met at the bar last night. How you doing? Thank you for sharing your story. It's always good to meet some new people at the bar.
1: Shout out
0: to, yeah.
1: Oh, so sorry. You keep shouting out to them.
0: Just, shout out to the barflies, you know, people, just the regular crowd, the night shift, as my friend Manu would like to say.
1: By the way, you talk about, since you're working in the bar, so you're meeting so many people, can you get me some guests?
0: Oh, like...
1: You're like, hey, look at this cool website, and they have this show, and they're looking for guests. Because I am looking for diverse profile of the guests, so...
0: Well, at the one bar I work at, there's this one guy who camps out on my bar. I actually really don't like this guy, but...
1: don't introduce people that you don't feel good. yeah. I should work at the bar so that every...
0: If you know where I work, no, you don't.
1: No, but I'm saying, like, maybe this is a good idea for me to work at a bar to promote my show, you know? Every person who buys a beer from me, I'm like, you look cool. Do you want to be my guest?
0: You just gotta make a cocktail after your show.
1: Oh, wait, what? Why is that?
0: Because then it's like, oh, yeah, I'll have the negotiator, you know? And you just make a cocktail called the negotiator.
1: Yeah, the reason why I was... this is really weird. It's just like, I don't really hear my... Oh, but this... This is better.
0: Good.
1: Now I know why my guest was like away from the mic. But anyways, I was just thinking the different episode of Call Me Negotiator at a different station, like at a different university station, should be a little bit different format, which is a little bit more like debate.
0: You could do that. Debates are fun.
1: Yeah, because here is like... I normally agree with what the guests say, but then I want to disagree with them. I want to challenge them. So that would be great, you know, like...
0: That would be entertaining. There's a lot of like shows out there that are all about that. Like, there's that one thing that's called, like, Red Flag or something, and they just have, like, one guy arguing around a circle about people for 20 minutes at a time on three subjects.
1: Really?
0: Yes. I don't know what it's called, but there's some pretty interesting people. There's this one guy. What is his name? I forget. So I'm just going to move on there from that story. But, like, there's this, like, guy who's, like, super nutrition and sleep. Based. Right. What the hell was his name? I forget. Anyways, there's people arguing a thing about, like, you know, sleep is the most important thing. It's like, well, you got to drink water. It's like, well, okay.
1: Mm-hmm.
0: Yes, you also have to drink water. What do you want?
1: Yeah, wait, I'm a little bit upset, actually. I thought I'm the first one who brought up this idea. Now I know I'm like so behind, but please show me all this kind of shit.
0: It has to be another time.
1: They're like a show, or they're
0: it's
1: like...
0: some YouTube show, I forget.
1: Oh, but like if I say debate, can I search? Can I find them?
0: Probably, I mean...
1: Okay, where did you find them? They just pop out, or... Because I feel like this is very interesting, right? Because I wanted to make my show not just to talk about people's stories, right? There has to be
0: It's called Surrounded.
1: Surrounded.
0: Yeah.
1: It's like a big one.
0: It's on a YouTube channel called Jubilee.
1: Let me take a picture real quick.
0: So I'm going to get back to our show series, yeah. So Ira Hardy, you can catch them over at Green Auto with the Arbuckles and Gord. Then Earmarked was after that. They're playing over at the Biltmore Friday night as well with Locomotive, Poor Sport, Cascade, and Negative Balance here. And so we're going to chug right along here and get into Saturday. We are taking a look at Kids on Fire coming up from Seattle, playing with Brasser and Hutchie, also coming up from Seattle, I believe. Or is it Oregon somewhere? I had it somewhere because I am so organized today. I'll get to it. Anyways, Kids on Fire, Brasser, Hutchie, it's gonna be a fun show. I'll see you there as well. I do be working. I got some hustling to do. I don't know if anyone else has been in a funk these days, but like the last few days, I've been kind of grumpy. I don't know if it's just the state of the world or whatever's going on in my life, but like I was not having a groovy day. But there's always tomorrow. Tomorrow's all gotta be. It might be a better day. You just gotta be there. And as I said before. So yeah, moving on. Garden Collective, a fantastic instrumental band, with secret identities and very colorful masks. They are doing a show with a bunch of other plant-based bands, such as Houseplants, Tomato Trader, and Garden Hose as well. That's over at Green Auto Saturday night. And on the other side of the fence there, you got Karakata Afrobeat as well, doing some traditional African music, so that'd be really cool. Which specific part of Africa, I don't know. But we do love me some Afrobeat on this show. We do love Afrobeat. If you don't know what Afrobeat is, just look up Fela Kuti, and that'll be a great place to start. Mind you, their tracks are usually about 15-10 minutes long, so I did time measurements before. Yeah, it's like, yeah, you got about two Fela Kutis before you got to come back. So once again, Garden Collective, houseplants, tomato trader, garden hose. At one side of the fence, a green auto, and then Caracata Afrobeat on the other side of the fence. Over the Fox Cabaret, you got Deaf Dogs, Too Much of Anything, Stank, and Sundress doing the things as well. So yeah, it's over the Fox, 7:30 question mark door time as well. Then over at the Wise Hall on the other side of town, you got Ray Day with Good Time Crew. I want to hear Ray Day. Let's see that. Is that it? Is that in Birmingham?
1: Are they music shows?
0: Yeah, these are all band. These are all shows.
1: Oh, interesting. Yeah. I heard something about Garden, right?
0: Well, they're just bands that all have names to do with plants. Oh. They also sell plants. So if you want to buy plants and hear music, that's the spot to go. That's a green auto for it, though.
1: I see.
0: It's going to be really sick. And yeah, it's going to be cool. Then over at Bullies in New West, once again, we have Sylvia Platter with Friends and Softhead as well. Then over at the Astoria, there's the Vancouver Summer Psych Fest Showcase. So much sibilance. On deck, they have Yulum with Grandma, Bong Witch, great name, Moonfoil, and Lightning Temple Wizards. Shadow Money Wizard Gang. Did you see any of those photos of the FIFA World Cup bong?
1: What is that?
0: A bong is something you smoke weed out of.
1: Okay, but yesterday I actually went to downtown. The vibe was great.
0: Yeah, look, they have the FIFA World Cup bong.
1: Oh, okay. That's very interesting. Huh? I've never been
0: unofficial FIFA merch. They're pretty pissed. I don't care.
1: Yeah. But by the way, I just noticed that the Canada is having so much weighing over Qatar. I met so many fans today.
0: Yeah.
1: In the football fan, they're having this Canada flag on the SkyTrain.
0: Mm-hmm.
1: I wish I was there. I'm never a fan of soccer, but I think the vibe would be really good today.
0: I'm not a big fan of being in crowds. And yeah, sorry for the rude words, but that was the band name. You can't blame me. That's just their name. Trust me, there's nastier band names out there if that one irks you some.
1: Yeah, that's not your fault.
0: Yeah.
1: I have no choice, but anyway.
0: And yeah, okay. I have to get some music going here. I'm going to sneak in at some point and play some music, tell you about Sunday before we go. And yeah, this is still the Art Show. This is me, Jabe Gradowski. Charlotte's also here, but we're going to play some music now. This is going to be some music from Garden Collective. This is going to be Game Boy Greenhouse. Nice.

0: Yo, what's up, listeners? That was Too Much of Anything with their track Snow White. You can catch them over at the Fox Cabaret Saturday night. Before that, you heard Garden Collective with Game Boy Greenhouse off their album. What's it? The Flowers Are Blooming in Antarctica. I certainly hope not. That's a lot of global warming issues. Yeah, so you can catch them over at Green Auto, playing with Houseplants, Tomato Trader, and Garden Hose. If you haven't figured it out, they're all plant and garden based bands. So very cool. You can also go buy some plants as well. I recently bought a peperomia. One of them died. I had a marigold and some begonias as well that I planted a few weeks ago as well. Yo, we got somebody from New Zealand. What's up? How you going?
1: Oh, is it the same person from New Zealand?
0: We got Craig. What's up, Craig? Real quick, Sunday, Ali Forrest, Emily June, and Zoe Levin doing the thing at the Red Gate as well. Green Auto featuring Benzon as well with Gian and Track Meet. Yes, Mr. Mario, that's me. And then that's at Green Auto again. And lastly, at the Heatley, Clara Sanchez, Aya, Angel Fox, and Dylan Perkins doing their things at the Heatley as well. We're going to get out of here on some music as we segue into at this time of day. Who used to do that show? That was Danny. Was it? I don't know. I forget.
1: After you?
0: Yeah, but no, Analog Archive coming at you featuring Danny, but we're going to get out here on some music from Emily June playing at the Red Gate Sunday night. This has been me, Jake Grudowski, for your art show this week. Go sports. Drink water. Wear sunscreen. Wear a cool hat. It's hot out. Don't catcall people in Free Palestine.

0: Mrs. Bird Note. For most albatross species, raising a chick is a real challenge. Waved albatrosses produce such slow-growing, needy offspring that females lay only a single egg every 2 years, and both parents need to share the load until youngsters can hunt on their own. Albatrosses tend to pair for life, and it can take a while to find the right partner. So some species don't start breeding until they're 10 years old, with some individuals even waiting till they're 20. Reunited pairs go through an elaborate, synchronized ritual of braying, wing spreading, and bill tapping to reaffirm their bonds before getting down to the business of breeding. In Hawaii, biologists were puzzled to find that some Laysan albatross pairs had not one, but two eggs. Then they found that some of the birds going so faithfully through the ritualized series of courtship displays were both female. Although the eggs were fertilized by males that had since died or were from other pairs, the females were bonded to each other. Many of these female couples remain together for years. They can't successfully raise both offspring, but their combined efforts are necessary to raise one chick. For Bird Note, I'm Wenfei Tong.
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I know this little function that's happening around the way, man. 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

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She wants some Perrier Jouet. 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What you mean I ain't got no credit? Yeah, I don't know about these tunes. I have to go holler at the DJ real quick. You got any Boston Bunham in there? Check it.

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Your voice matters. 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

Marco Tamayo performing Giuliani's Grand Sonata Eroica in A, Opus 150. Giovanni Albini is a young 21st century composer and guitarist. He's not yet 40 years old, but he's already written concert music and music for films and television, commercials, video games, and even music apps. This is his two-movement double concerto for violin and guitar. It's performed by violinist David Alonia, guitarist Giorgio Mirto, and La Cameriste Ambrosiane, conducted by Dario Garignani.

Giovanni Albini's Double Concerto for Violin and Guitar. David Alagna was the violinist with guitarist Giorgio Mirto and La Cameriste Ambrosiane, conducted by Dario Garignani. We'll close this week's edition of Classical Guitar Live featuring music by Italian composers with a final movement of Mario Castelnuovo Tedesco's Guitar Quintet.

0: Closing this week's edition of Classical Guitar Alive featuring music by Italian composers, we've just heard Giulio Tompolini and the Haydn Orchestra String Quartet in the final movement of Mario Castelnuovo Tedesco's Guitar Quintet. You've been listening to Classical Guitar Alive. Classical Guitar Alive is broadcast worldwide thanks to the generous support of the Augustine Foundation and the Kadosky Family Fund, and Charles and Taco Parker, and by Augustine Strings, makers of classical guitar strings since 1947, and thanks to a gift in loving memory of Adam Bratcher. Classical Guitar Alive is a nonprofit organization based in Austin, Texas. Music by pluck-stringed instruments like the guitar, the harp, and the ancient lyre have been used in healing for over 3,000 years. That's why our mission is to bring this music to the widest possible audience. 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I'm Tony Morris. Thanks for listening, and please join me again next week for another edition of Classical Guitar Alive.
1: 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Yeah, I'll keep listening.
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This is Wandering Rhythms on CJSF 90.1 FM. I am Nick Legacy, and as we get close to the fall, the rain has arrived, and it's a beautiful thing. The trees are all happy. They're screaming, shouting in jubilation, while the humans are screaming and shouting in fear of the coming darkness. But nonetheless, yes, a beautiful day of mixed clouds and sun here on Burnaby Mountain. Yes, we are broadcasting from Simon Fraser University. School has begun anew. And yes, on this program, as always, we have 2 hours of music that you probably have not heard before. Yes, I go out of my way to surprise myself and all of you people out there in the world. Yes. World music, you call it, or global music, or just the new humanity. Yes, so the first hour, a lot of new stuff. The second hour, we will travel this week to a little nation called Suriname. Yes, under 1 million people, but one of the most culturally diverse countries on the planet in the north coast of South America. Yes, a Dutch-speaking nation, but a lot of other languages and cultures, now that the Dutch have largely gone back to the land of the Dutch, the northern part of Europe. Yes, so we're going to start with something kind of freaky, kind of crazy. And this is a band of 4 gentlemen who all play harmonicas. Can you believe that such a thing exists? Yes, only in Finland, or perhaps other places, who knows. But yes, the Finnish are up to all sorts of wacky things all the time. They're one of my favorite cultures. Yes, yes, they're not afraid to experiment. And there's even a bass clarinet in this band. I didn't know such a thing existed. It actually sounds pretty low-pitched. So I kind of envy these guys when they tour. They just carry their harmonicas with them. That's it. No drum kits. No giant bass guitars. Yeah. Looks easy. And these guys are called Svang. There's a couple dots on the A. Svan, perhaps? Finnish. And after 14 years of touring, having released 6 CDs, they've released a retrospective of sorts, an album called Hauptbahnhof, which means main station. And yes, this new compilation has 13 all-time favorite harmonica classics. And we're going to hear one that's quite interesting. It's inspired by the Dalton brothers in the comic book Lucky Luke. So this is like a Western kind of song. Yeah, back to the old cowboy days. It's called Kua Kua Kum Kiki. Svang right here. All harmonicas all the time. Yes, Wandering Rhythms broadcasting from Burnaby Mountain.

Oh, yeah, some amazingly funky music there from the border of Tunisia and Algeria. It is called Bargu08, B-A-R-G-O-U-08. That's the name of the band, and they are from the Bargu Valley and the name of the village that they're from as well. So, yeah, they've been collecting music, both local and European stuff, and using that as an influence, and in their home they recorded that album. Wow, I just ran into that online a few minutes ago, so yeah, I was inspired to play it, and it turned out delightful. Yes, that was a song, by the way, called Mamchut. Amazing new desert blues with more of a funk than Tanarawen or the other bands that are well known in the style. Yes, yes, yes. And before that piece of music, a hybrid album. So two psychedelic rock bands, King Gizzard and the Lizard Wizard from Australia, and the Mild High Club from America. Yes, they've gotten together to do an album called Sketches of Brunswick East. And that's the neighborhood in Melbourne that King Gizzard and the Lizard Wizard are from. So I imagine they recorded it in their home studio there. And this band, King Gizzard, has put out 3 albums already this year. They're on a roll and they never seem to stop touring and making music. So yes, that just came out this August. The song was called Countdown. King Gizzard and the Lizard Wizard, I love saying it, with the Mild High Club. Yes, and we started off the show with Svang. Svang, a 4-piece accordion, no, not accordion, not even accordion, harmonica ensemble from Finland. Yes, and the song we heard was Kua Kua Kom Kiki. Yes, Svang, from their new compilation, Haupt Bahnhof. And, well, we're going to move on. This is Wandering Rhythms, broadcasting from Burnaby Mountain, the unceded territory of Coast Salish peoples, including the Squamish, the Musqueam, and the Tsleil-Waututh. Yes, we will continue with something very serene, an American artist who seems to have grown up just across the U.S. border on Orcas Island. Yes, her name is Caitlin Aurelia Smith, now based in Los Angeles, and she's about to put out a new album in October. Yes, it's called The Kid, and she plays music that sounds like it's from another planet, or perhaps an underwater world. Yes, she plays an ancient synthesizer called the Bukla Music Easel, amongst other ancient wizardry devices. And yes, her album The Kid will be wonderful. And she's actually coming to Vancouver. Yes, let me see. That would happen to be October 21st at the venue. Yes, so if you want to see this wizardry in action, October 21st, just around the corner, plus a month. And yes, we're going to hear To Follow and Lead, some beautiful, sublime music, Caitlin Aurelia Smith on Wandering Rhythms.

Wandering Rhythms here on the radio, CJSF 90.1 FM, also online, cjsf.ca, or perhaps wanderingrhythms.com, this very program. You can find some old episodes there, links, fun stuff. Yes, I am Nick Legacy, and we just heard some very scary music. Well, maybe just a little bit scary, but yes, a group from the U.S. called Buy Muy Drugs. A dystopian album they just put out, self-titled debut, and it's a mix of Afro-Brazilian percussion, deep bass, loom bap, bass drunk 909s programmed to stomp mud holes throughout the full-length soundscape. Yes, these guys are having fun, and they're afraid of the future, it seems. It's a dystopian kind of album about paranoia and robots and such. Yeah, all with very freaky music and raps. Although that song didn't have hip-hop, didn't have lyrics in it. One thing about hip-hoppers, they like to use a lot of naughty words, so I had to avoid those songs. But there's some good stuff there. Yes. Buy Muy Drugs. And before that, something funkier and a little bit more family-friendly. The Olympians from Brooklyn, New York. I thought maybe they were from Olympia, Washington, but nope. They're just doing a concept of old Greek mythology on their debut album. So the self-titled album, The Olympians, came out a year ago, and we heard Apollo's Mood. Yes, super funky. They're on Daptone Records. Everything on Daptone is quality throwback funk. And yes, there's a whole paragraph about cinematic journey, Greek islands, etc. But yes, in the vein of Sharon Jones and the Dap Kings, Charles Bradley, the Budos Band, now we got the Olympians. Right on. And, well, before that we heard Caitlin Aurelia Smith, brand new music from her forthcoming album, The Kid. Yes, the song we heard was called To Follow and Lead, which had a bit of a thumping rhythm in the background, so that was the more danceable of her songs. Some of them just kind of drift into the ether beautifully. Great music for late night. And yes, Caitlin Aurelia Smith from Orcas Island. Well, now we will move on to what's next. No more past. Now it's the future. And actually, I spoke too soon. The next thing we're going to hear is Lee Scratch Perry, the amazing Jamaican producer, one of the innovators, inventors of dub music. He has redone one of his classic albums. This is kind of unheard of in any kind of music. He's redone his own album. So yeah, movies are always redoing the classics. You know, King Kong keeps coming back. Well, yes, he has done his Super Ape album once again, the same songs but with more bass. So when asked why would you redo a already perfect album, well, he wanted to please the young kids who just need their bass deep and rumbly and terrifying. So yes, mad scientist keeps on going. Now in his 80s, this is the Super Ape Returns to Conquer. Yes, Lee Scratch Perry just came out days ago, and you can find it on the interwebs. Yes, Lee Scratch Perry featuring Subatomic Sound System here, Curly Dub.

weekend. 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

Nous arrivons à la fin de l'émission. Thank you so much to everyone who tuned in today, who texted to the studio at 778-782-2573 and who followed the Instagram at RichardShow2025. Technology is advancing quickly, but remember you are in charge of your own brain, your own time, and your own wallet. Disconnect for a few hours this weekend and enjoy the beautiful British Columbia spring weather. Je suis Richard, conduisez prudemment et à la semaine prochaine. Au revoir. The next show is an open mic by my colleague Priyansh. Let's enjoy.

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0: 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And this is your host, Priyansh, of Saturday's 12 to 1 slot. And before we proceed with the rest of the broadcast, I would like to acknowledge that CJSF broadcasts on the unceded ancestral territory of the Kwikwetlem, Musqueam, Squamish, and Tsleil-Waututh people. Today's topic is I want to take this opportunity to introduce people of Vancouver to, you know, the music from Tamil Nadu. And to help me do that, I have a friend of mine here with me, and Mr. Ahilan. Would you want to say hi to listeners?
1: Hello, guys. I'm so happy. I'm so excited to be here. Wow. What a lovely space this is. Yeah. And thank you for having me, Priyansh.
0: Lovely. A great way to introduce my friend here is going to be, you know, a song that was composed and produced by him. So I'm just going to save my yapping for later. And we're going to just like jump into that song.
1: That's cool.

ஒரு நாள் சாதிச்சு காட்டுவேன், அதை நான் சத்தியமா சொல்லுறேன். ஒரு நாள் சாதிச்சு காட்டுவேன், அதை நான் சத்தியமா சொல்லுறேன். நேத்து என்ன கேவலமா பார்த்தவ முஞ்சில நான் கருகிய பிசுவேன், அதை நான் சத்தியமா 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

0: 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Welcome back, listeners. You're listening to CJSF 90.1 FM, Burnaby. And that was Keldra by the one and only my guest for today and my friend, Ahilan. Ahilan, would you want to tell us something about that song, what the song is talking about? And yeah, what
1: it... Yeah, so Keldra, which basically translates to listen. Mm-hmm. The song was sung by this young artist called Karab Surya.
0: Yep.
1: And he's from the slum called Jyotipura. Karab Surya came to me and then he said that he and this person called Naresh, both of them came to me and said that they want to make a song about their slum and like what a voice from that slum would say about they want liberation, they want to get out of this system, this oppressive system that they're facing on. So the song basically talks about that. The song talks about the land issues they have. It talks about the caste issues they have. And despite all that, how they're living one of the most joyous lives and how despite all these efforts, their voice will not be suppressed.
0: You know, what you're doing is like highly commendable, helping pass the message of the community to larger amount of people and the way of message through music. And you know, music can speak 1,000 words in just like 10 seconds in something like that.
1: Yeah, absolutely. I think that's the main idea behind like, so the producers like me and like Adavi Arts Collective who funded this with Naresh, the main thing was art, like Parai art or any folk art and their stories will go outside and like will reach no matter what.
0: Mm-hmm.
1: I think what we believe is we're just going to be simple catalyst for that, just making that a little louder and doing our part in the whole revolution.
0: Yeah, that's awesome. Can you tell me a little bit more and like our listeners a little bit more about the Adavi Arts Collective?
1: Yeah, so Adavi Arts Collective is this Parai art collective, music collective that's founded by this person called Naresh. Their fundamental core is doing this kind of a cultural revolution in communities that oppressed Parai and like the Parai artist. Adavi is monumental to bring Parai into their houses. While majority of their work is cultural right now, I think eventually they're willing to do something that's more material, handling and like improving the lives of the Parai arts and like artists itself. Yeah,
0: that's lovely. And Parai is, if I'm not wrong, it's a percussion instrument, right?
1: That's right. Parai is this indigenous and folk art music that's been used by Dalits of India. And globally, we've had this observation where like usually marginalized music is oppressed. And that's the same thing that happened to Parai. Funnily, now we're having more representation of Parai music in cinema. Cinema is filled with Parai arts and like, you know, those sounds. Yet the Parai artists themselves are often unpaid. And I think as responsible citizens, that's kind of our responsibility, right? To ensure that our artists also get the right treatment.
0: Yeah. So, Helen, like, I would just want to begin diving deeper into our topic for today, introducing people to like music from Tamil Nadu, southern India, and the cause of it and the instrumentation and, you know, the production of it. What do you have to say about our next few upcoming songs?
1: The general theme today, what we have in store for the audience is a small peek into the diversity, the richness of what the soundscape in Tamil Nadu specifically is. Yeah. We can go on and on about South Indian music, and I know it's going to be really, really challenging to like keep our words short here, but let's make the music talk for itself, yeah?
0: Absolutely. Okay, let's everyone sit back and enjoy.

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0: 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You're listening to CJSF 90.1 FM Burnaby, and this is your host Priyansh. And we just listened to two songs, and which are Rasati Unna and followed by Pora Dada.
1: Yeah, so Priyansh, both of these songs were composed by Ilaiyaraaja. What do you think about these two songs?
0: I really loved it, and I just noticed, like, especially towards the ending of that last song, how,
1: Pora,
0: you know,
1: Dada.
0: Pora Dada, and how the percussion just, like, picked up the tempo
1: right.
0: and everything. And it was just, like, created that tension and just,
1: yeah.
0: like, all of a sudden, just, like, that release. And
1: yeah.
0: and I really liked it. And, like, the first one, you know, because I don't speak Tamil, so I don't know what it means. But, like, it just, like, felt beautiful to me, you know, and... like the melodic structure and like also the instruments being used, so yeah, feels very local.
1: So Rasati Unna,
0: yeah,
1: it's a classic song that like everyone who listens to Ilaiyaraaja goes to. Whenever you're sad, you just listen to Rasati Unna in your headphones, go on your bed and just look at the stars or like look at the ceiling or something and
0: yeah.
1: just chill.
0: So what does it mean though, the song? What is it talking about?
1: Rasati Unna, it's basically talking about this person who is longing for his partner.
0: Oh my God, yeah.
1: And it's a song that's just like full of this... long and like, you know, when will you come, you know?
0: Yeah.
1: And like describing this woman and... not sexually, but like yeah. just purely like, you know, you what you mean to me, what
0: yep.
1: the soul needs and yep. stuff like that.
0: Yeah.
1: Yeah.
0: Pure love.
1: I mean, love is pure itself.
0: Yeah.
1: Love itself is always going to be pure.
0: Yeah. that's also a good topic and a separate discussion for some other day. But yeah, definitely. And what about the second song, you know, Pora Dada? Like, what did it mean?
1: So, Pora Dada is a very, very important song in Tamil Nadu.
0: Mm.
1: Regardless of your identity, right? Like, whether it's the Dalits, whether it's the landless people, whether it's the OBC people, whether it's Muslims, whether it's Adivasis or, say, women.
0: Yeah.
1: Like, all of them are united by one thing. That is struggle and oppression by someone on top.
0: Hmm.
1: Pora Dada is that song that these people often go to and reflect upon and like use to energize themselves.
0: Mm-hmm.
1: Pora Dada is like, we will fight, we will protest, and saying that we will not rest. And of course, Ilaiyaraaja has done a beautiful, beautiful work. If you've noticed the arrangement, right? The first
0: yeah.
1: song is about longing.
0: Yeah.
1: So you had just one voice.
0: Hmm.
1: The second song... You will have a lot of choir, and he would have used a lot of those drums and like
0: backing vocals. Yeah.
1: Exactly.
0: Yeah.
1: And I think his intention with that song is to ensure that not only like, you know, when you sing it, but even when you hear it, you feel like, yeah, you're with people.
0: Yeah.
1: So even if you're one of those marginalized people who is listening to the song,
0: yeah.
1: how I see it is that choir makes me feel like I'm surrounded by all these people, that I'm not alone.
0: And yeah.
1: I think... that's a very beautiful decision he made.
0: Oh, these subtleties.
1: Yeah.
0: And these decisions, you know, that's what, like, set these music composers
1: Absolutely.
0: Apart from, you know, just like any other composers.
1: Absolutely.
0: And, yeah.
1: and these are things
0: yeah.
1: I would say that you don't get from, like, going to a film school or something like that. Like,
0: yeah.
1: Ilaiyaraaja started his work
0: yeah.
1: by performing. His brother was in a communist party.
0: Yeah.
1: And whenever the party moves.
0: Yeah.
1: He would play his music like with his band and earn from that.
0: Mm-hmm.
1: So these folk things are what we learn purely from like experience, like
0: mm-hmm.
1: understanding the people and interacting with the people.
0: Yeah.
1: So Ilaiyaraaja's music is purely something that came from the grassroots, literally.
0: Yeah, that's so, you know, great to learn. And, you know, also the background of the composer and not just, you know, about the songs. And I feel like that's also important.
1: Yeah.
0: I'm very sure the listeners would appreciate that.
1: Yeah, and honestly, Ilaiyaraaja is probably the most important musician
0: yeah.
1: of our times.
0: Absolutely. Like especially for our country, you know, like
1: yeah.
0: I feel like, you know, because like it's a 1 hour slot, we could have played so much music by Ilaiyaraja. But I would like highly recommend, you know, like people to just go and search Ilaiyaraja and like look into his repertoire and the works that he has done. And let's see, probably in future, me and Ahilan can do a dedicated Ilaiyaraja episode.
1: I noticed you like humming his song when like the song is playing something. We'll see about that.
0: I like it. I really like it. Yeah,
1: I'm glad.
0: And so, we're gonna move on to some more music from Tamil Nadu, and some works by other different composers, and so just like sit back and enjoy, listeners.

0: நிறுத்துக்கிறேன்ல. பாடங்கடி என்ன நக்கலா? ஏய் நீ வா, நீங்க வா, எல்லாம் வரிசையா நில்லு. நல்லா இடுப்ப வளைச்சு நெளிச்சு ஆடணும்.
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0: Welcome back, listeners. You're listening to CJSF 90.1 FM, Burnaby. This is your host, Priyansh, and I'm just here with my friend slash guest on here today, Ahilan. And we just listened to Ururam Pulyamaram.
1: Ururam Pulyamaram.
0: Okay. And sorry about my pronunciation.
1: No worries.
0: And Pareyaram Perumal.
1: The song's name is actually Ingum Pugar.
0: Oh, okay.
1: Yeah, Pareyam Perumal is a movie.
0: Okay. So, what did the first song mean? And it was like so much call and response was happening first between people and between... It was just like very... It kind of made me feel like, you know, very in the moment.
1: Mm-hmm.
0: And moreover, it was not just call and response like happening between different people. And it was also... The fact that the production hadn't been like really super refined and stuff to give it that raw nature, because you know you can add like all those fancy plugins and whatnot and just like make it sound like super fancy and shimmery like pop music, and but that would take away from it. And I feel this is like less is more kind of a mm-hmm. thing in production mm-hmm. and for folk music. Like, correct me if I'm wrong.
1: Oh, absolutely. Actually, the two songs that I showed you. The fundamental difference is the way they approach the production of it. The first one, and why I kept Ururam Pulyaram Aram, is the meaning and all, we could ignore it, like for anyone who understands Tamil. But the song and the structure is very, very interesting.
0: Yeah.
1: Folk music is something that you can't really listen to in a headphones and like record and like have that experience. Folk music is really something you have to be in the field and experience it. This is done by Yuvan Shankar Raja, the producer of the song. And his intention with this song is we're just going to bring the artists into a studio and we're just going to let them play. And we're going to give an experience that's almost as close to a real infield experience.
0: Like being in the same room and listening.
1: In the same land.
0: Okay.
1: Like, you know, usually these performances are done in open and public.
0: Yep.
1: So if you're one of the audience members, how would you feel it? So, and that's the intention. So if you've noticed in the middle, there would be a particular point where like the woman would be singing.
0: Yeah.
1: And suddenly the voice would just fade away.
0: Yeah.
1: That's because all the other instruments would overwhelm them.
0: Mm-hmm.
1: In general approach, what you would do is, you would take the woman's audio and then you would make sure that, you know, it cuts through.
0: Mm-hmm.
1: But Yuvan Shankar Raja is like, no. We're just going to organically, like, if all the volumes of the instruments overpower the woman, then it is overpowering. We're not going to interfere with that. And I think that's like the closest experience I can give, or like Yuvan Shankar Raja has given us to like what really it feels like to be on that field.
0: Yep. Yeah, the voice can, you know, get really loud, but not in front of percussion. You know, percussions get like really loud and really dynamic instruments. Mm. And so.
1: And about the call and response,
0: I
1: think one really important thing about folk music, especially, and like indigenous music, is about how much storytelling it is.
0: Mm.
1: So you would see a lot of different voices, but not just human voices. You would see. You see the percussion having its own dynamics, this kind of call response with the vocals.
0: Yeah.
1: You'd see the Nadaswaram coming, the woodwinds, Nadaswaram coming in and like talking. So, yeah, I hope you had like a good kind of narrative.
0: Yeah, like very different experience. And like, as I said, like it feels very local.
1: Right?
0: And
1: there's
0: like,
1: there's no edit, there's no like, you know, proper plugins and all that.
0: Yeah, no super refining and all that. Yeah, and that's making right creative choices as a producer.
1: Exactly.
0: Moving on, we have some more songs from Tamil Nadu. So just like sit back, listeners, and enjoy. And I hope, even though a lot of you might not be speaking Tamil, but even I don't, but I'm having a great time. And I hope that you all are too. So just sit back and enjoy.
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0: 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So, Ahilan, can you tell us a little bit about that the song that we just heard?
1: Oh man, that song was Vivasayam, and it's done by this collective called the Casters Collective.
0: Okay.
1: It's led by this phenomenal and honestly my inspiration, Tenma. Tenma, Mari Selvaraj, Pa Ranjit are like currently the emotional Dalit like voices that's like you can hear in Tamil Nadu. Mm. If you wanna say like understand Tamil Nadu's like politics and like the structure academically, you would probably go to Charu Majinder, read Ambedkar and like read the CPI documents. But if you want to understand them emotionally, like empathize with them, I think you should definitely look out for these artists. Tenma, in this song, what they're trying to communicate is this kind of an irony about, I'm pretty sure you've heard about how Mangalyaan was done by the Indian like government and how they sent like and found water on moon.
2: Yep.
1: Right?
0: Yeah.
1: So this song talks about, I'm a farmer and I'm going to the moon and do agriculture.
0: I get it.
1: You get it? Like,
0: yeah.
1: It's because we, the working people of India, we don't have land, we don't have water in our own country. What is the use of finding water on moon, bro? Mm. What is the use? And that's, and this is the voice that's like, the song talks about. This song talks about, we take loans and we feed you guys and there's no one to, you know, look out after us. The farmers, and this is a global story, this global phenomenon that's been happening all over the world.
0: Yep.
1: Right? And I think this song beautifully encapsulates that.
0: Yep. And yeah, I think like it's just been how the sentiment around like, you know, the global space race has been like, just like everyone spending tons of amounts of money and into the space programs, and don't get me wrong, like I support research and everything, but yeah, like the voices of
1: farmers should be definitely heard, right?
0: Yeah, and
1: should be considered.
0: Yeah, so it's a beautiful. That was a beautiful song. Thank you so much. We're just gonna leave you with one last song, listeners. Thanks a lot for tuning in. That was it for today. Do you have anything, any last words to add to?
1: Honestly,
0: for the listeners.
1: Thank you so much, Priyansh, for having me in the show. Like, really, like, we just somehow made this concept and then we delivered. And I hope for all the listeners out there, I think the main purpose of this was that we don't, shrink India as just Bollywood.
0: Yeah. Right?
1: India has so much diversity. India is literally a subcontinent. It's like these little different languages, different cultures in one place.
0: Yep.
1: So I think I would just hope that people would, you know, really recognize them and like, you know, understand that.
0: Yeah. Thanks a lot, listeners. Don't forget to tune in next week. And this is your host, Priyansh, signing off.

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0: Attitude, girl.
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0: Yeah. Rasta thing, cause when Rasta come out, Rasta preach the thing and teach the thing. Yo, loving and the thing, yo, unity. Yo, the foundation of survival. I'm a captain, come with that all time.
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0: Hey, Rasta boys, you don't know.
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6: 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For those of you that are not down with this type of music, we apologize. Now, deal with it.

You just stand up, brief your mind, take brace your mind, face the blaze of mine, no play my mind, me not go case my mind, work out and get a race of mine. Life is a game, you are the player, any day can be your last, so don't forget to prayer, just what they are playing, crash kill off a layer, she was just about to make it big, no she not there, life is a game.

listen to my cries. 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Full time would no stop treat me like roaches and flies. 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

juvenile. Listen when your mother talk, make you wild. 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
1: 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Broadcasting all the way on top of Burnaby Mountain, Simon Fraser University. If you're tuned in for the first time and you're wondering what kind of show you have stumbled upon, Pirates of the Caribbean is a show that brings to you the brand new music from the various islands around the Caribbean, from the soca to the dancehall. We play it right here, right now. My name is the Big Man Nasty Jag. I'm your host from now until 6 p.m. Pacific Standard Time. I'm going to pay tribute to some of the Canadian acts out there in this Socan episode of the Pirates of the Caribbean. You don't know, because without the Canadian artists, we wouldn't be on the radio, right? So you gotta big them up, big them up, big them up. You don't know, as we kickstart it on the Wallow Rhythm, starting it off with Jax. He was actually in Victoria about a month ago. A month or 2 months? Yeah, for the Island Fest Massive. I'm going to kick started with this one on the Wallow Rhythm from Jax. It's called Whole Day.

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